Własny ośrodek sportowy będzie też miała gmina Drobin w powiecie plockim.

That was the Sonic Seasonings for this month, wrapping up. We heard Studio Is One versus Orchestra, some Itigo Macago, and a song that I can't pronounce, but it's a remix. Before that, Das Fuhrlein's Nick Nine Frankenstein, and before them, Leo Lao Che, the song Hizapan. And we started out with Polka Side doing the Butterfly Polka and the Warsaw Village Band doing Joint Venture in a Village Activator Remix. All right, catch you all next time.

0: 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Thank you very much.
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Hi, friends, and welcome to OWL on the Air. OWL stands for Older, Wiser, Local, and this is your host, Amy Therese. OWL is a public service program created by the Jazz Gallery Center for the Arts here in the lovely River West neighborhood of Milwaukee, Wisconsin. The OWL program's sole purpose is to entertain, enrich, and educate the lives of older adults, roughly 50 and up, with a wide variety of topics such as art, literature, music, science, history, wellness, safety, and philosophy, just to name a few. And we are funded in part by Bader Philanthropies, so always a big, big thanks to Bader for their continued generosity and support, as well as a big thank you to River West Radio for allowing us to stay together in this very special way on the air. And friends, today we are back with a beautiful music and literature compilation by Karen Beaumont, and this one is about the poetry of A.L. Neilson. It starts with Katia for two organettos, Kunti Simus for percussion, voice and organ by Carlotta Ferrari, When We Walked, Gymnopedy, written and performed by Karen Beaumont at St. Hedwig's, Jour d'Enfance, written and performed by Karen Beaumont on toy piano, The Pathetic Fallacy, O Magnum Mysterium by Thomas Louis de Victoria, sung by the Bach Chamber Choir, Consensus, Light Inaccessible for two cellos by Carson Kuman. Thank you to A.L. Neilson for sharing his poetry with us, and to the musicians and composers who shared their music, and of course, always a big thank you to Karen Beaumont. Enjoy the show, folks.

When we walked. Everywhere in the rumble and rubble of the coming underground, chewing its way through the city to Judiciary Square, daily past the dating calls of 14th Street, even whose women complimented my clutch of books, hurried me on my way. The future metro tore at its foundations, a stroll the city's owners would soon enough reclaim. Where we the sturdy studied, where work nights were another study.

The pathetic fallacy. The pathetic fallacy crying in its corner while the great poem of late life writes postcards from the other side of the room, the ethos of accident, a treatise on the Chinese written character as ankle tattoo in the late 20th century, an inkling chorus, trumpets be spetterment. We live in a time when a journal is a common verb, where less is less, more or less. You can free some of the people, some of the time.

Too soon, some of we become they. None of us wished this for ourselves, yet some wished it the rest less. Moved to move, many away from the most, chose to nominate, to preterate out of our midst. And the song of agreement went out amongst us, went wrong. In the trying of times, trials multiplied. Darkening colors of closing time shaded our prospect, but ours was a music of consensus, could it only live. In a dissolute time, ours was a resolution, were it allowed to sound. The profound space of ourselves, could it but breathe. In the free air of our improvisings was community, airing our differences to the rhythms of deep time, as deep listening to the welling waves of thought transposes to the kingdom registers of faith. We shall gather in the rest, we shall gather by the river. Scoundrel's time is not to be our time. We play against it and are called to.

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0: Dunzo. Hello, everybody. Living Target, the Metal Revival. We are your hosts, Thane One and Thane.
1: Really? I'm not going to finish that sentence.
0: You were supposed to finish. It was kind of like a back and forth
1: thing,
0: but with no
1: finish.
0: Back, we don't really get realized the fourth.
1: And, it wasn't going to work.
0: Anyways, hope you guys are enjoying the show and having a lovely day, a lovely, lovely day, lovely, lovely week. Some poor snow news. Fell off my skateboard yesterday, really hurt myself, so I'm kind of cheer bound right now. But I'm not a big baby. Please stop calling me that.
1: All right. But yeah, that was nothing to cure fresh wounds like Faith No More.
0: Yes.
1: Everything's ruined. Theoretically, I suppose. And that is from Angel Dust 1992, an album that we have played many a time on this show.
0: Damn straight.
1: It is a fantastic album. This is Roly, I guess you could say, when Faith No More Roly entered, I guess you could say, their unorthodox period. Now, this band was always unorthodox, starting with We Cure a lot. They were always a strange band.
0: Mm-hmm.
1: But this was Roly, I'd say, when they started bringing like a lot of semblance of, I'd say, artistry and like really furious sounds and elements as well. Now, like I said, they were always a weird band, but I feel like this is when they really start culminating and succincting it with genuine, how do I say this without sounding like an ass, kind of quality, like a lot of quality, you know?
0: Like my brother said, they were always odd, they were always unorthodox, but with Angel Dust, it came together a bit more. It entered a new phase. And that would really, I guess, paint Faith No More for how it would be regarded in the future as a band.
1: I guess maybe the best word for it's mature. It really seems like they kind of matured their sound with this release. And, you know,
0: it's still immature, but it's a bit more mature in its immaturity. Just an amazing album. It was notably a very rough time internally for the band. Jim Martin, the guitarist, would not make it through the entire process, you know, foreseeing it with the band. What I'm trying to say is he would leave the band after his album, after some tours, I believe, just because there was so much tension. A lot of stuff was going on. Mike Patton started writing a lot more of the music. When he came in for the role, Thane, pretty much all the music had already been written, and you can tell because it's a completely different type of sound made by completely different people. But Angel Dust is just such a beautiful yet disturbing album. That's even what they said they were going for with the name, with the album cover and the back album cover. It's kind of that juxtaposition between harmony and, you know, soothing emollientness.
1: With kind of like a cacophony of said elements.
0: And delusion and just messed up stuff.
1: Yeah, so in conclusion, Angel Dust is all right, but you can't get it anymore.
0: Mm-mm.
1: Can't find that stuff.
0: Another thing is, again, they even touched upon it, the name Angel Dust. It's so beautiful. It's calling to you. It's a horrible drug. You know, give it a different name, am I right? This isn't my comedy bit. You know, I'm serious, but if you think about it, though, Devil's Lettuce doesn't really work either because people still take that.
1: You know, I'm glad that's not your comedy bit.
0: It's not my comedy bit, and I'll actually bring some out in our next talking through. But regardless, let's just get into this next genre. This is going to be some Japanese metal.
1: Oh, yeah. And now, another juxtaposition. I don't know how to pronounce this name because it's written in a completely different language.
0: Mm-hmm.
1: I don't know if that's shorthand. I don't know what it is, but the song is awesome. This is 9mm, Pure Bone Bullet. Yeah, we're going to play some cool tracks after this awesome kind of art rock / metal. We hope you all enjoy. We'll be back shortly.
0: I'll be back shortly.

0: has given us hills and mountains. He has given us yellow plains. He has given us food and clothing, given us shelter from the storm and the rain.
1: What's up, River West? This is Cheston.
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5: 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Let's go. It's time.

with Cornucopia. Today is May 2026. We ain't taking no ish. And I'm strong and lean and I'm bringing the heat like a summer beach. I go 30 rounds, 30 for 30 for 30 for 30 on SoundCloud. And if you want to know, this is the show. Hey, Cornucopia, twinkle, twinkle, Cornucopia, let it shine. Cornucopia, twinkle, twinkle, Cornucopia, let it shine all the time. Hey, we are in May 2026. Yesterday was Cinco de Mayo. So in memory of yesterday, of Cinco de Mayo, yeah, in memory of Cinco de Mayo, let's talk about avocados. Because if I could give anyone a present, it would be a present of avocados. If I could give every person in the world a gift, it would be an avocado. So yeah, let's big ups to avocados. And they are a great, wonderful food. I think that it's really important for us to talk about how great foods are, especially healthy foods, because think about this. How many of you eat chicken? Now, I try to stay away from chicken, and thankfully, I have

0: awesome. I'm so grateful. I'm so grateful for the amazing, wonderful people in my life. You know, let me just say this. Big ups to everyone who's authentic, who's moral, who's truthful, who's just who they are without putting on a mask, without putting on an act, just who they are, okay? And so I want to thank you, everyone, for being you, for being real, and for being true. So, good people will do good things, I think. And so anyway, my good people, what happened is my good people eat good. And so and they encourage me and inspire me to do the same. And so I just want to do the same here. If I had the $1 million I need to start my my healing center, that would be great. But guess what? I do have this platform here at River West Radio. Thanks so much to the amazing, beautiful people here at River West Radio, because I feel that I am free. And you know, there's nothing like freedom to share my thoughts, my views, and my love with you. Not me, my love specifically. I believe my love is divine. It comes from above. And I'm simply a vessel that is, you know, letting it flow through to you. And I think that's how we all are. We're either channeling good or we're channeling evil. So as best as I can in my life, my goal is to channel good and not evil. I think many times people are going to slander, lie, and talk bad about you and do things to provoke you, you know, in order for you to come out of that good vessel, or rather to stop channeling good and to start channeling what they channel, bitterness, anger, evil, and I don't know how else to explain it. But, you know, I'm not the ruler of this world. I didn't, unfortunately, no, and I didn't create this world. So I, you know, to question it, yeah, I think we can philosophize about that a little bit. But I think one, there's a lot of things that we do know. And the things we do know that we have control over, we should implement and then promote them. Now, getting back to chicken, because I asked if anybody ate chicken, because I don't know about you, but do you see a lot of billboards and advertisements for chicken? Actually, now I don't see that so much anymore. Now the trend, oh my God, the trend is so terrible right now. When you're driving on the freeway, oh, it's, I think it's terrible to see a bunch of, you know, legs and, you know, promotion of strip clubs. So, and I saw, I heard some, it was some celebrity guy. Oh yeah, D1, I think that's his name. And I just subscribed to him because he wrote a song and it goes, "You wouldn't want that daughter on that pole. You wouldn't want your daughter on that pole." And that's brilliant, right? I mean, it's so true how he explained it. You know, let me tell you something. Life and people are so amazing because, oh, wow, if it wasn't for the fact of all of us being so different, right? We bring, each one of us brings something to the table. And so let's just let that be known. I think sometimes people want to dismiss other people. You know, they want to talk bad about them. They want to slander them. They want to make fun of them, mock them. Oh, she's so such and such, blah, blah, blah. Yeah, but I'm here. I'm still here. God's made that clear. And guess what? You don't have to listen to Cornucopia, but you do. And and maybe one day you'll let go of the grudge or whatever it is you're holding on to and simply live. Let it go and live. And so anyway, so they got these billboards right now. And where I travel to, I see a lot. And I'm just so disgusted with these things because, you know, they've got these stores and it's just gross. So when I get my millions of dollars, you know, like some people dream, oh, I want to do this, that, and the other. And yeah, that's nice. But one of the things I want to do is buy up them janky stores and take down those billboards. Actually, you know, and I looked at one of the buildings and it's a nice building. And so what I wanted to do, because it's mostly for travelers and truckers, and there's one on the south end too, and that's kind of an older building, but I wanted to have a 24-hour prayer center and have their soup, healthy food, fruit, and a gym, some place where people can work out a little bit or maybe go on a swing, you know what I'm saying, walk around on a track, pray with somebody, talk to somebody, get some healing, get some counseling. You know, yeah, that's what I want to do when I get some money. So those of you who are throwing around and buying all kinds of cars, I guess somebody just bought some Acura and some Toyota after he bought Bentleys, Birkin bags, tons of jewelry, you know, tons of trips, boats. I mean, hey, what about the poor in the community? Now, if your poor in the community are well taken care of, hey, party over here. But how in the world can you justify buying? Well, I know how. Because some people are bitter, angry, and they're trying to get people to be angry. One being me. Now, if you want to make me feel so bad because you chose somebody else over me, I don't, dear. Because there's someone for everyone. You see, God is too good to leave me sitting there saying, oh, yeah, you know, he didn't like you, so you're not going to have anybody ever in your life, girl. Never, ever, ever. You think that's how God is? That sounds more like the devil. So if you want to serve and let that spirit come through you in your life, that's on you. But let me just say this, because I don't feel for you, but I understand and know where you're coming from. And that lifestyle and your bitterness and your anger is why you're still unhappy, still gossiping, still lying in the worst vile possible ways about a person who was only trying to help you. Now, one of the things that I know is that I've never told anyone, stop seeing her or stop seeing him. No. What I've done is I've given information or I've asked questions. Are you the one walking on 3rd Street with this guy? You know, in reality, ladies, if you find text messages on your phone that your guy, it obviously looks like he's cheating. You know, and he told you, I would never cheat on you. What exactly did this guy say to me? He said, you're attacking my integrity. But, and of course, the only reason I got into a relationship with him is because he was, I need to be with someone just like you. We're together forever. I would never be with anyone else other than you. It's us forever. Because otherwise, I wouldn't have even gotten into a relationship. Okay? All right? I don't have to do that. And I'm not a cougar. I'm not chasing anybody around. Okay? Gross. Anyway. But anyway, so the point I'm trying to get at is if you find, ladies, that a guy who's promised you love and life, you know, and been so sweet and kind and attentive and wonderful, and you think the world of him, you actually believe him, and you find out somehow on your phone that he's talking to someone else or multiple other people, why in the world would you think that that person would ever tell you the truth when you confront him about it? Right? And I had to come to that realization because, you know, when people are so good at convincing you how wonderful they are and you really believe them, you know, they have a good track record with you. But what happens, ladies, what happens is these guys, you know, it's kind of like I think what happened with Meg the Stallion. And there's, we might talk about that. But here is this guy, and she really believed he was a good guy. I mean, he wasn't a rapper. Sorry, not like rappers are bad, but because I think D1 is a good rap. But anyway, whatever. By the way, FYI, some people say, oh, why do girls like bad guys? I'm going to tell you why I used to like bad guys. Because I thought that these were the men who were strong, who were not suckers, who were not punks, who didn't just give in to someone who said, oh, yeah, your girlfriend is this, that, and the other. And if you come with me and my people, we'll give you a job. Yeah. 10 years later, no job. Anyway, I always thought that, you know, a tough guy was a tough guy. He wasn't weak. He wasn't stupid. He wasn't gullible. But that can happen to people that are, you know, whatever. So anyway, women love strong men, and sometimes we equate strength with the wrong things. So there you have it. And some people profess themselves to be strong. Oh, I stand on my own. And they really don't. They listen to everybody else in the world. So that's a key thing. If you have a guy and he's got a mentor, he listens to everything his friends said, run. Because this is a man who has not grown up yet. He's not a man yet. And you know what? Sometimes it takes time. I am of a great age. But I'm still very young. I must sound about 22. I don't know. I'm not trying to be 22 or anything, but I'm just saying, you know, some of us are late bloomers and age is nothing but a number. I mean, whatever. By the way, never mind. We'll skip all that. Let's talk about this. So be aware of people and their actions. Make sure they match their words. But again, getting back to that's what it was, Meg the Stallion and this guy. I think that this guy possibly, like some of these fellows, okay, they get the prize and then they won, you know. And sometimes with these guys, they don't know what to do with a win, okay? All they know is, you know, the chase, the getting there. You know, they've got to work hard. You know, it's funny because some people will work very hard, but they don't want to work a job. You know, and a good woman respects a man who simply goes to work and works a job at his job. He's not trying to work people. He's not trying to work the system. He's not trying to find a way to cheat someone or cheat the system, right? Okay. We respect men that go to work and that work hard at keeping their communities safe from these type of people that are scam artists, scammers, and hustlers, okay? We want our children to grow up safe. We don't want, you know, one of the things that is people should be concerned about, some people are concerned about some really ridiculous things, but our children, you know, children we need to keep safe from child predators. There's another person in the news, a celebrity, dating and having a relationship, a full-on relationship with someone who was 13 years old. They started when she was 11. How on God's green earth is that possible? I don't know. That's very weird. That's very bizarre. But this person was trying to cover up his crimes, or rather, something that might make him look bad. He wanted to cover up the fact that they were together. You know, I've experienced that. People want to rewrite history because they want to come out with their relationship and say how it really was when in actuality it started off really foul and it was at someone else's expense. And they slandered and dragged somebody through the mud because they were so bitter and angry. Anyway, we're not going to get into it. We'll say this. Because we want to keep upbeat, we want to keep positive here, we want everyone to make sure that they are, again, channeling that good vibe, because everything, you know, God is not mocked. Whatsoever man sows, he will reap. Everything you're planting in the ground, everything you're putting out into this environment, into the world, it's going to come back. You know, if you plant a tomato seed, it's not going to come back a cucumber, it's going to be a tomato. So be aware of what you're planning. Be aware of what you're speaking about other people. If you're going to lie, and if you're going to continue to lie on and on and on and on, because I understand what you're trying to do. You want to rewrite history. You don't want the truth to be told. But guess what? You were asked for peace. None of this had to come out. And I have not done a thing to bring forth the truth, except for little things here and there when they accidentally come out when I'm, you know, talking and naturally possibly venting a little bit. So look, be aware of that, because when you lie, somehow these lies are going to come back to you. And I really want the best for everybody. And by the way, getting back to what I said, God is a good God. God is not going to leave, you know, just because you think somebody's ugly, or you say someone's ugly, or you try to, you know, have that agenda and you tell everybody this person's ugly and you keep saying it over and over and over again because that is your way of brainwashing people. Now everybody is talking about this person's ugly when they don't even care about that person. You see what I'm saying? It's an agenda. But God loves every ugly person. God doesn't like ugly, dear. But he loves me. I love that. God definitely does not like ugly. And ugly is talking naughty and not nice about people. But God sure loves me. And God loves everyone. However, I think when you are keeping on attacking people and slandering people and dragging them through the mud, you know, things are not going to go good for you. They're just not. So we want to be aware of what we're looking at and listening to, because if we are gullible and weak, we're going to believe what we're being told. And next thing you know, we're spreading that same agenda all around the world. And we want everyone to believe what we want them to believe. And everyone's talking about her. Everybody's saying this about her. Come on now, people. Come on. You're smarter than that. So, especially if you've got so much money, what are you doing for the community? There's single mothers out here with children. Now, there's some ideas that I have for you. First of all, there's my healing centers. There's getting rid of these places where men are literally enslaved in the mind through porno and this kind of stuff, to where their families are neglected. And maybe they complain their wives are cheating on them. Well, they're neglecting their wives. And they're neglecting their children. Now, but basically, a lot of these things happen, and I don't want to sound cold-blooded here, but a lot of these things happen because people are hurt. They've been damaged. They've been hurt. And let's talk about what Shiraka came on our show about 2 weeks ago now and spoke about sugar, the history of sugar. And I'm sure that sugar is just one of the tools of the devil to enslave people. And how else is sugar used? You know, it's in a lot of food sources, yes. And that's due to corrupt capitalists. Now, I used to be kind of anti-American, and I used to be kind of a certain type of a way. But I recognize that capitalism is a good thing. But corrupt capitalism is not. And it's interesting to me because some of the folks that are talking about things are very corrupt capitalists, but whatever. Anyway, this is the thing. We can't control other people. We can control ourselves. But Shiraka came and talked about sugar. What are some of the things that turn people into addicts that have sugar in? One of the biggest is alcohol. Alcohol causes a lot of death. Now, I don't think that comes from God. Now, wine, yes, Jesus turned water into wine, and people had a great time. It was for a wedding. And those weddings, I believe, lasted a couple days, and those people were not driving motor vehicles home, you know. But, by the way, even if, you know, these days we do have motor vehicles here, and we do have weddings that maybe last 3 days. I want mine to last about a month, but anyway. No, not a month. Maybe a week. Actually, we'll go with the 3 days. But anyway, but we have Ubers and Lyfts. Or, you know, someone who's not drinking can drive, because not everyone wants to overindulge in the wine, you know. Some people just want to have a drink or two. I went to a beautiful wedding, and it was so lovely. And, oh, wow, and the hors d'oeuvres were great. And, they had these, and I saw the gal, and I says, can you come over to my table when I come back? Because I want more of those. And and so when dinner came around, I didn't have too much dinner, and I did have two champagnes with pineapple juice in them, and they were fabulously delicious. Yeah. And then, of course, I had a coffee after, you know, when I had my dessert. I think it was a cupcake or something. I like how they do weddings these days. And it's not, you know, some are different and they don't always have cake. They have cupcakes or some other sort of nice dish that they can have. Now, so actually what I'm getting at here is let's have fun as we talk and as we converse. Let's be light with one another. Let's be loving. But let's also understand and look at each other and ourselves especially in a way to where we're being honest and we can take accountability and move on. So because as I was talking about this David thing, you know, he's trying to hide his relationship that he knew was wrong. So if we're taking accountability and all of that, we're not going to do things that are wrong. And, you know, if he loved this person, all he had to do was just keep that a platonic thing. Because I keep hearing more and more about it because it pops up on my feed. And it's actually quite disturbing. And I think because of the fact that this guy wanted to keep, you know, people want to keep secrets. And so I guess that's the point I'm trying to make here with this little segment here. If you're doing something that you want to keep a secret, you know it's wrong, something is wrong about it, you need to really consider something. And why is it that you're trying to keep this a secret? I know people that have been keeping a certain secret for years and years. A lot of people do know, but some people don't know. And the problem I have with it is that they're hiding it from people who could be very hurt by it. And I think that that is very wrong. Now, if they couldn't be hurt, fine. But they can be. And they will be. And they probably will be at some point because somehow the truth always comes out. Hopefully, it doesn't take a tragedy for it to come true. Now, again, let's go back to Meg Thee Stallion and this guy. So I think Meg thought this guy was a great guy. And she committed herself to him. It appears like she committed. She was cooking, doing his laundry, meeting the family. Big mistake. Sometimes when you commit before it's time, and I found this out the hard way, it's a huge mistake. Never be a wife before you are a wife. Because if you're with the wrong guy or with the wrong girl, they'll keep you on that hook forever. And then, like, someone will say, oh, I was with him for all these years. I treated him so good, and I was da-da-da, and he married someone else. Yeah, he already had a wife in you. He already had that in you. So, you know, sometimes you think, oh, I want to show him or I want to show her I'm the best. No, they don't care about that. That is completely irrelevant. They're going to use and abuse your kindness. People will do that. They will take advantage of it. A love, a real true love, it's just people that love each other and want to be together. It's not about how it looks. You don't care how they look. You don't care what they have. They don't have to have this. They don't have to have that. It's not about that at all. And when it is about that, then I think all these other things come into play. She was a big star, you know, and she's one of those folks that, you know, I would say she's hard to get. So anybody who gets her is like, oh, wow, you know, I got her or whatever. I don't, you know, some may disagree. And maybe I use the wrong choice of words there. Maybe she's not exactly hard to get, but I would say that she is somewhat of a challenge, right? And I think that she was like ready to probably settle down in her life. And maybe he wasn't. And so there you have it. I don't know. And really, it doesn't matter because it's not our business. But they do put these things out there. And I think that it's okay for us to learn from these things. And I hope that we do so we don't have to go through the pain of that. But I do feel her pain because I think that, you know, she probably believed in this guy. And, you know, he wasn't worthy of her believing in, obviously. And that's sad. It's sad when you're disappointed in someone that you believe in. But the best thing to do is move on. It's always the best thing to move on. You know, it's that phrase, you know, there's many phrases I could state. But truthfully, when someone shows you who you are, believe them. Don't waste any more time in your life. Trust me and believe me. I've wasted far too much time on people that didn't deserve not an iota of my time. However, we all deserve a second chance. It's just that if someone does you dirty, that second chance comes from another person, right? You don't give them a second chance. Why would you? They've already done you dirty, so that means they can do it to you again because that scar, that tattoo, it's already there. That tattoo of them doing you dirty, cheating on you over and over and over again, it's there. It's there. and you're just reliving it over and over and over. It's Groundhog's Day. And I see actually people going through it again. Had I not seen other people going through some stuff, man, I learned a lot. And people don't change. People, they may change, but they probably won't change for you. They may change for the person they truly love or truly want to be with. But then again, people have to reap exactly what it is they sowed, and they will. And maybe they will be fooled into thinking that this is their person because of the fact that they fooled someone else, and they have to learn that lesson before they move on. And some people may never get the love of their life because they don't trust and believe that they deserve it. They may think that this is what they deserve. They may think they can't do any better. And some people think they can do better, and then they find out, and then they find out they were totally wrong. They'll never find another love like mine. You can search the world over your whole life through. Oh, I'm not bragging on myself, but there's no ifs, ands, buts, or maybe. You are gonna miss my loving. You're gonna miss my loving. You are gonna miss. You're gonna miss my love. Whoa, whoa, whoa. So anyway, love is a great and wonderful thing, and we have it always here for you on 104.1 FM Milwaukee, River West Radio's very own Cornucopia, Wednesday nights at 8 p.m. You are welcome here. You are loved here. Take time to heal yourself this week. Take time to reflect and make sure people are doing you right, and make sure then also that you are doing others right. So thank you for joining me. Again, this has been Cornucopia, Twinkle Twinkle Everyone, and we are River West Radio, 104.1 FM Milwaukee. Good night.
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We just have to be mindful of that. Because, again, it doesn't matter how much we do that. It's just going to maybe quell a little bit of the prices that we see now, but they're going to go back up. You know, which is why we really need to think, have a better, we need like a better plan, better policies around oil and energy and overall, because we just need to, because with these prices that we're seeing now, we're going to see these increases, so we really need to think about these alternatives and maybe think about what that means transportation-wise for us in a car-centric society that we have lived in for many, many years, and maybe we need to be thinking about how we use cars, maybe revert to a different model of kind of using cars or anything of that nature. So think about that for a second, and let's really think about how we can devise a way to, you know, have a better way of getting around in these times of an energy crisis, or just what we need to really think about. 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

undead. Thank you very much. This next one's called, first of all, good evening, everybody. Thank you for coming tonight and making this gig very special. This next one's called Too Nice to Talk To.

Thank you. All right, tell me, are you starting to get tired yet? We'll see about that. This next one is another track from our album called Bounce. If you ain't bought it, go out and get it. It's wicked, just like the original stuff. This one's called Avoid the Obvious.

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Nice. 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It's called Fire Burn, and it's to all them world leaders. We have one chance at this. Here we go.

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All right, play the rhythm.

Thank you. This is a song that means everything beats to me, right? 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Then get it.

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This is The Log. Hey, if you're anywhere near Milwaukee, you have to join me on Sunday, May 10th, for the new documentary film, Steal This Story, Please, all about independent journalist Amy Goodman and her program Democracy Now! You know, we are big fans. We talk about the show all the time. Recommend it. Academy Award nominees Carl Diehl and Tia Lesson directing Steal This Story, Please. Sunday, May 10th, 12 noon. Get up early. Come on over. Oriental Theater in Milwaukee. Amy Goodman and the directors will be there in person for a Q&A following the film. I'm really looking forward to this. If you're somewhere else in the country, please look it up. It's playing in various cities. But if you're in southeastern Wisconsin or northern Illinois, come on over. I'd love to see you. Again, that's Sunday, May 10th, right at the crack of noon, 12 p.m., Oriental Theater at Milwaukee. Steal This Story, Please. And with that announcement, I also have a small correction. Last time we spoke, I kept referring to the Voting Rights Act as the Civil Rights Act. I think I did it a couple of times. Not a big mistake, but all mistakes annoy me. And I just want you to know that I made that mistake. Not the first time I've made it. The 64 Civil Rights Act, the 1965 Voting Rights Act, or is it the other way around? I always do that. And while we're correcting things, I also mentioned briefly the ban on mifepristone. A lower court ordered that it was disallowed from prescriptions by mail, telehealth prescriptions. Well, right after you and I spoke, the Supreme Court issued a temporary stay

They're putting it in their catch-all bill for ICE and CBP, giving another cool $70 billion to Immigration and Customs Enforcement and Customs and Border Protection. The ICE thugs, the Orange Menace's private Gestapo. They got it all worked out, all wrapped up with a pretty little bow with their reconciliation package, which means they don't need any Democratic votes. Of course, I suppose they'll get Fetterman anyway, of course. But the ballroom now is included. $1 billion for the ballroom. Started at $200 million. That was the original budget. Then it was $300. Then it was $400. None of it tax money, all private donations. Now it's $1 billion. 100% your tax money. And not only that, the lawsuit that was brought by preservationists, historians, arguing that the whole thing is illegal, that the Orange Menace didn't go through correct channels, just started construction without anybody's permission, against the law. He can't do that. He doesn't own the White House. And a judge agreed and put a halt to the project. Well, it looks like they found a workaround there, too. It's quite possible, in fact, it's likely, that this judge will find that, oh, congressional authorization? I guess it's all right then. Go ahead. Get the heavy equipment back in here. Let's get this project going again. So some of us, certainly I was confident at one point that this ridiculous ballroom was never going to see the light of day. Yeah, well, I don't know. I don't see how they stop it now. I've also said in the past that whoever the next president is has to take a wrecking ball to whatever this guy builds. But how do you tear down a billion-dollar ballroom? I don't know. And of course, the whole security angle to it is, well, there's always been a bunker under the East Wing, ever since, I forget now which president put it in. But it's been there for many, many decades. It's nothing new. But now it's going to be a mega bunker. I guess there's going to be a hospital, there's going to be special communications, you know, everything you need in a bunker. And then the ballroom itself, claiming that it's, steel reinforced, indestructible, 7-inch glass, can't be bombed. They're making real sort of Titanic promises here. The Titanic was unsinkable. This ballroom is indestructible, they say. Nothing like laying down a challenge. So the repugnance in Congress, MAGA gone mad, giving $1 billion of your dollars to this insanity. And it looks like it's going to happen. Well, Monday started with a bang, quite literally. United Arab Emirates on the wrong side of Iranian cruise missiles and drones and so-called fast boats getting hit. Iran also shot at U.S. ships. The Orange Menace pretended not to know about that when asked, because just hours earlier he had threatened to wipe Iran off the face of the earth if they attacked a U.S. ship. So he just pretended he didn't know. He did know about the South Korean ship that was attacked in the Strait of Hormuz, but he didn't care about that. Oh, that's not our problem. That's South Korea. That's a whole other country. This is just getting more and more ridiculous. So bullets are flying, bombs are dropping once again. Oh, but that doesn't mean it's the end of the ceasefire. What? Just like the constant shooting and bombing in Lebanon doesn't mean that ceasefire is over. Well, of course it does. So we woke up Monday morning to the big announcement of Project Freedom. Yeah, they give it a goofy name, like they're a character in Dr. Strangelove, and they think we're going to get all excited. Well, this so-called Project Freedom is a little scheme worthy of Lucy and Ethel for U.S. ships to escort oil tankers and other shipping vessels through the strait. Oh, okay, that sounds easy. Oh, but don't call it escorting. No, it's guiding. What's the difference? I don't know. Okay, all right. It's not a war, it's an excursion. You got to do your little Orwellian language games. Before the United States embarked on this ludicrous adventure, there were 100-plus ships, some days close to 150, going through the Strait of Hormuz. Now? Maybe two or three.

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I can feel it. Even when you're not here, can't conceal it.

The Chieftains first formed in 1962 with founding members Patty Maloney, the de facto leader of the band. If you picture the Chieftains in your mind, you're probably picturing Patty Maloney's face. The original lineup also included Sean Potts and Michael Turberty. Membership changed a lot over the years, but the band itself had a total of 46 albums that the Chieftains either put out or contributed music to, with the last being in 2022. This was The Fox Hunt, the Chieftains Live in San Francisco, 1973 and 1976. The story behind that record, and actually probably what catapulted the Chieftains to American audiences, was that Jerry Garcia, of course, San Francisco of the Grateful Dead fame, was a big fan and invited them to open for him. And one of those recordings is on that 2022 album. But let's head back to 2012 with two more songs off Voices of Ages. We're going to hear the Lark in the Clear Air and Olam Punch with guest musicians The Punch Brothers, and Hard Times Come Again No More featuring Scottish singer-songwriter Paolo Nutini.

You just heard Kunla and the Friars Breeches featuring Canadian singer and songwriter Colin James from, again, the Chieftains' 1992 album Another Country. 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Next up is one more tune off Another Country, this one featuring the virtuoso banjo playing of Bella Fleck and members of the Nitty Gritty Dirt Band. Here is Killybegs.

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I'm doing good.

0: between where and where?
1: Eureka?
0: And San Jose?
1: Or
0: Sacramento?
2: Santa Barbara, Monmouth. Some people include Santa Cruz.

0: Okay, let's do a D.
1: I got D minor.
0: Back to G.

0: This is the mission, Lieutenant.
1: The contamination has failed before.
0: I have to hear it all, Lieutenant.
1: There are increasingly particles aboard.
0: Makes sense, Lieutenant.
1: It's from the transmission, sir.
0: The fault is in our monitors.
1: And it's not clear, sir.
0: You mean the monitors are not clear?
1: I mean the fault is not clear, sir.
0: Particles of what?
1: Particles of the subject, sir.
0: Coming up through the monitors?
1: Apparently, sir.
0: In spite of the problems?
1: Connected with in some way, I believe.
0: The subject is on board?
1: Some of the personnel have seen him, sir.
0: Where is it now?
1: Who knows?
0: That tone is not allowed, Lieutenant.
1: I'm sorry, sir.
0: The answer, then?
1: It comes and goes.
0: Intermittent?
1: Precisely, sir.
0: In what form?
1: Elaborately, sir.
0: The usage is elaborate, Lieutenant.
1: Oh, sir.
0: Elaborate, Lieutenant.
1: The whole deal, sir.
0: Execrable, Lieutenant. Then where did the personnel
1: go? From the subject, sir.
0: Things are that bad, then?
1: Not just the subject, sir.
0: You mean more than?
1: The surroundings, sir.
0: On board?
1: He is in the bathroom.
0: In his bathroom, sir?
1: In his bathroom, sir.
0: His bathroom is on board?
1: The door is closed.
0: You can hear him in there?
1: There is no sound to speak of, sir.
0: In your mind alone, perhaps,
1: Lieutenant? He's coming within a certain range.
0: I'm

It riled up and it was passing the restrictions, leaving the restrictions on. The boys came care of.

0: Alpha owners, what? Turn off what? No, there's no man.
1: Okay.
0: I can't see you when he leans forward. You have to lean back. This place is constructed
1: by looking through the underbrush.
0: Your email, and if you haven't sent us your email.